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1: You're tuned in to Between Your Ear, right here on WYXR 91.7 FM. I'm your host, Noah. I want to thank you for joining me on your Saturday night. I know it's a busy day here in Memphis, Tennessee. Cooper Young Festival going on. Some events up at the Listening Lab. Something happening all around town. But it's always a delight to share this hour with you. Also want to say thank you to everyone who donated this last week. It was our fall fun drive. Won't be winging it as much as I did last week. We started off with Being Dead with the Holy Team. This is off their cassette, When Horses Would Run, which kind of had a spaghetti western vibe there. And coming up next, we've got Robert Lester Folsom with For the Moment. This is off one of his last releases called Chunka Chunka. Coming your way right here on WYXR.

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1: Here's an album. God.
0: Music is the...

This is Between Your Ear. I'm your host here, Noah. And I've got quite a few great songs here to catch you up on. We just heard from YOLO Tango with The Race Is On. It's off their 2006 album, I Am Not Afraid of You and I Will Beat Your Ass. We had The Wake right before that with Gruesome Castles. And this is off a double cassette of theirs called Here Comes Everybody. We had Shintaro Sakamoto with Don't Know What's Normal. This is off an EP of his. We had John Lennon in what sounds like him doing his best Roy Orbison impression. That's what it sounds like to me. Doing just like Starting Over. It's off his last album, Double Fantasy. Because that came out in 1980. We had the Fujimaru Band right before that with Dream Zero. This is off their 1977 release, BGM. And we had Robert Lester Folsom with For the Moment off Chunka Chunka, his 2024 album. And we've got a couple more songs before I flip this tape on over, packing it as full as we can. We've got Neil Young coming up next with A Lot of Love off his 1978 tape, Comes a Time, coming your way right here on WXR.

That was Drug Dealer with Suddenly, featuring Wise Blood off the End of Comedy. Flipping the tape on over here to the B-side. We've got the Cleaners from Venus with A Girl with Cars in Her Eyes. This is off his 1982 album On Any Normal Monday. Coming your way right here on WYXR.

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Between your ear, right here, on the station with the city soul, WYXR 91.7 FM on the dial, WYXR.org on the World Wide Web. I'm your host, Noah. And let me catch you up on some of these songs. The last being The Female Species. We'll stop and think it over. This is off a lost album of theirs called Tale of My Lost Love. They got reissued by the Numero Group. 17 amazing songs. Very Karen Carpenter sounding. That they reissued about 5 years ago via the Numero Group. We had Rose McDowell with a first song off an album called Cut with the Cake Knife. The song is called Tibet. Rose McDowell, I think, originally recorded this to be a follow-up to the Strawberry Switchblade album that never came out, but do glad we have this. We had R. Stevie Moore with Pink Litmus Paper Shirt. This is off a 1986 cassette of his called Glad Music. R. Stevie Moore, the godfather of home recording. Started off the B-side with the Cleaners from Venus, with a girl with cars in her eyes off on Any Normal Monday. Gonna try to pack in as many as I can before the end of this hour. We have the Apples in Stereo with You Said That Last Night coming your way right here on WYXR.

0: 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Thanks for joining me tonight. It is always a pleasure to spend this hour with you. There's a few songs to catch you up on. We did just hear from Fleetwood Mac with their song Penguin off Did You Ever Love Me? Their 1973 tape, also titled Penguin. We had another track by the Apples in Stereo called Ruby. When I was pulling all the albums for this, I for some reason thought this was an Olivia Tremor Control album, because I think the cover is done by William Cullen Hart. And we had Dressy Bessie with There's a Girl, Sound Go Around, their 2002 release. And that rounds out our show. I'll catch you next Saturday, same time, same place, 7 p.m. on your Saturday night. Until then.
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0: Yo, yo, yo, yo, yo, yo, what is going on, Memphis? If you are tuned into WYXRFM Memphis, consider yourself lucky because we have yet another very special episode.
1: Yeah, yeah, yeah. Y'all, it is Saturday night. You know it's House Saturdays. And we have DJ TJ Carter here in the mix. He's on the ones and twos right now, and he will be spinning his mix for tonight's show.
0: Yeah, so. We had a late start last Saturday, but we here with y'all again live. Next week we gonna start the guest artist again, but tonight it's gonna be nothing but house, nothing but DJ TJ Carter. He here live in the studio right now, so he finna give y'all a live mix only on WYXRFM Memphis. This is The Good Life.

0: daughter had me inspired driving over here. She played some Michael Jackson songs.
1: Yeah.
0: But yeah, I was ready to play some bump some Michael House.
1: Okay. I might just do a little bit of it though. Okay.
2: Yeah. We looking forward to that Michael Jackson house, like you said, you know what I'm saying? He be going, he been killing it up in here, so yeah. I hope y'all been enjoying it. This is WYXR-FM Memphis. Stay tuned for another 30 minutes as DJ TJ take you to...
1: Well, right now we at church.
2: Yeah, right now.

0: what is going on, Memphis. If you made it all the way to the end, we want to say we appreciate you for sticking with us, you know what I'm saying?
1: Yeah.
0: Tonight, we had DJ TJ Carter come in live into the WYXR FM studio to spin on the ones and twos. How you enjoyed that mix?
1: Oh, it's hot. It's hot. It's been hot. I love the grooves. I love the smooth transition with the Justin Timberlake and then going in with the old school.
0: Yeah, it's steaming up in here, you know what I'm saying? Got a little bit of gospel house, got a little bit of classic. That's how he do it. Anything you want to say, TJ?
2: Just appreciate all the listeners for listening to this house music that we bring here in Memphis. That's all. Good life DJs.
0: Yeah. And next week, we're going to have Deadly DJ Kelly.
1: Yeah,
0: If y'all didn't know, we have a rotation of five different DJs from the Good Life DJs. They come in every Saturday to spin a 1 hour mix. So next week, look forward to Deadly DJ Kelly coming in here and spinning his mix. And yeah, anything else you want to say?
1: Man, as we close out this show, I just want to thank everyone for tuning in and listening and enjoying the grooves from DJ TJ Carter. Y'all be safe, y'all. It's been a wonderful day. It's been hot outside. It's been beautiful, though. So y'all keep the good vibes going all through the night and enjoy your night and enjoy your Sunday and the rest of the week, y'all.
0: Yeah. Like she said, stay safe in the heat and enjoy y'all Saturday afternoon or night, I mean. Stay safe, stay funky. This is Zoe the Third.
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Little boy down in Mississippi, you know, he was having such a hard time. And he didn't know why. Very little to eat, few clothes to wear. Looked down at himself and he saw he was a little black boy, you know. And he said, I wonder if it's because I'm black, because he could see the other nationalities having such good time. He had a little one-room school to go to. And the white kids could go to town. Nice schools, riding in nice school buses. And now they're trying to make an issue of busing. Well, busing is no issue to Pop. They've been busing ever since I can remember, y'all. Yeah, right on. They're just busing a certain kind, you know? And I looked around and I said, yes, ain't no place for me here. It's too hard. We don't have nothing, we don't know nothing. But then I began to read about all the fine, great, creative black men. Like George Washington Carver, the great scientist. Do you know the first open heart surgery was performed by a black doctor? Right on, y'all. And that made me begin to feel pretty good. We somebody. I just want to let a lot of young people here today. I just want to let you know we are somebody. Everybody's somebody, right? Say right on then. All right. Everybody's somebody. We got them all over. It's in every line. We got musicians. Can score. Write. Produce. Play music. Sing. Who would you rather have any more? Who can do it any better than our own Black Moses Isaac Hayes, y'all? Right on. Yeah. We somebody, y'all. I want to tell you one thing. No nationality can go through what the black people went through with and still survive like we do. Right? All right, then. We somebody. And I can say like my friend Jane Brown today. I can say it loud. I'm black and I'm proud. I'm not same anymore. I like the things about me that I used to describe. We used to have that, you know, hair straightening. So we got our natural thing. We done our natural thing, right? Yeah. Look at Pop trying to wear my natural, my side bun. All right, Pop, go ahead. Yes, sir. I like the thing, Pop.

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can I get down with y'all for? Even is on the real side about some things about life, you know. And being an entertainer, you run across a lot of people in life, you know. Face a strange situation. Like this fella I met in New York City that was stranded up there. But he was there to try to better his

Said, man, I've been up for a whole week trying to get myself together. I'm gonna have such a hard time. I said, I wonder, could you just give me a little advice?

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0: 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This your girl, Ashley Ave, the Mississippi Queen. 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
3: Welcome to another edition of the Baroque Down Palace, brought to you by WYXR Radio out of Memphis, Tennessee, Raised by Sound. I am your host, Patrick Sansone, here with another hour of music from the 1960s and the 1970s, all music that incorporates orchestral elements in the arrangements, has some influence from the classical world, or just kind of a symphonic attitude, strings, woodwinds, horns, harpsichords, and all these kinds of things is what we get into here at the show. And we're going to play some pop, we're going to play some rock, some folk, some soul, and as we like to say, all genres in between. Let's get started with the Fab Four. This is the Beatles from 1967. Your Mother Should Know, here on the Baroque Down Palace.

That is Maria Muldaur with Mad at Me from her 1973 album, self-titled debut album, which had the big hit Midnight at the Oasis. This was her debut album. She was a American singer-songwriter who came out of the folk movement in New York City in the early 60s, rubbing shoulders with Peter, Paul, and Mary and Bob Dylan and that whole scene. And she made this debut album in 1973 with an incredible team of some of the great 1970s studio musicians. It's a long list, but including Dr. John on keyboards, Chris Etheridge from Flying Burrito Brothers on bass, Klaus Voormann on bass, Ry Cooder plays on some tracks, Clarence White from The Byrds, Jim Dickinson from Memphis on piano. It's quite a collection of some of the greats. And this particular track features the piano playing of pianist Greg Repostino and a great string arrangement by arranger Nick DeCaro, who worked with Randy Newman, Dolly Parton, many great artists in the 1970s and 1980s. And after the success of this album, she got pulled into the Grateful Dead circle, opening shows for them in the 1970s and also singing backup vocals for some tours and working with Jerry Garcia on some of his solo records as well. We started the set with the Beatles and Your Mother Should Know, a track from the Magical Mystery Tour film soundtrack from 1967, featuring a string arrangement by their producer, Sir George Martin, song written by Paul McCartney. After that, it was Roy Harper with North Country from his 1974 album, Valentine, featuring a gorgeous orchestral arrangement by arranger, musician, and avant-garde composer David Bedford, who worked with Roy Harper on several other projects, including the album Stormcock, as well as arranging and conducting live orchestra for Roy Harper concerts, including a concert in 2001 at Royal Festival Hall. After that, it was the rock band Sweet with No You Don't, a song from their 1974 album, Sweet Fanny Adams. This was the second album for the band The Sweet, considered glam rock pioneers from the UK. Had big hits with songs like Ballroom Blitz, and also later in 1978, the song Love Is Like Oxygen. And the cello on this album and on this track was played by Sweet band member, guitarist Andy Scott. And we ended the set with Maria Muldaur. And we're going to continue here with a band called The Bliss. This is Lifetime here on the Baroque Down Palace.

0: That is David and Jonathan with a song called Something's Gotten Hold of My Heart, which was recorded in 1967. This version was not released until many years later, but the songwriting team of Roger Cook and Roger Greenway wrote this song, British songwriting team, who wrote songs for other artists primarily, but also released some music of their own under the pseudonym David and Jonathan. This track that we just heard, Something's Gotten Hold of My Heart, this exact same backing track was the backing track for the version by Gene Pitney, who had a big hit with it in 1967. But this was the original vocal recorded by David and Jonathan, which was unreleased at the time, but released many years later. And the track was produced by Beatles producer Sir George Martin. And the song was covered by several other artists, including Mark Almond in the 1980s, as well as Nick Cave and the Bad Seeds in 1986. We started the set with a band called The Bliss, with a single from 1969 called Lifetime. Not much out there about this UK-based psych band. Looks like they only released a couple of singles in 1969, including this one. After that, it was the band Christie with an unreleased song from 1970 called Wild Grows the Heather. Christie, the band, is the platform for the writing and singing of Jeff Christie. This was recorded in 1970s, but was not released at the time, and Jeff Christie released it in 2012 as part of a compilation called No Turn Unstoned. After that, it was Justin Hayward, lead singer from the Moody Blues, with a song called Forever Autumn. This is from an album called Jeff Wayne's Musical Version of the War of the Worlds. This is an album that came out in 1978, made over sessions spanning from 1976 through 1977. It was the brainchild of musician Jeff Wayne and is a very ambitious double album musical interpretation of the novel The War of the Worlds, science fiction novel written by H.G. Wells. And it features the great British actor Richard Burton as the narrator, and performances, dramatic and musical, by Justin Hayward, as well as David Essex, Phil Lynott from Thin Lizzy, and several other prominent British musicians. The album was a big hit, and this song, written by Jeff Wayne but sung by Justin Hayward, became a staple of Justin Hayward's solo concerts over the years. And we ended with David and Jonathan and Something's Gotten Hold of My Heart. We are going to take a short break here, but we will be back right after this with more Baroque Down Palace.
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0: Welcome back to the show, and let's continue on with some more music. This is the band Ambrosia with Cowboy Star here on the Baroque Down Palace.
1: Of man's progress, I don't give a hoot. And man's estrangements of nature's arrangements has given cause for my heartbreak to boot. The simple life, though filled with strife and struggle with the land, still remained its simple self.

That is the band Rainbow Folly with a song called Montgolfier 67. This was from their album entitled Sally's Fourth from 1968. They were a UK psych band signed to EMI Records. They made this album really as a group of demos that they shopped around. EMI heard the material and liked the recording so much they asked for the rights to release it as their debut album. It wasn't intended to be that for them, but they went along with it. It was the only album that they released for many years. They did a follow-up record in the mid-2000s. And we started the set with the band Ambrosia and Cowboy.

lots of artists. And of course, the Alan Parsons Project had huge hits with songs like Eye in the Sky. And this song and this album also features the arrangement by Andrew Powell, who worked a lot with Alan Parsons and also did the orchestrations on the Year of the Cat album from Al Stewart. After that, it was a band called The End with Shades of Orange, a song written and produced by the Rolling Stones bass player at the time, Bill Wyman, founding member of the Rolling Stones. And this was on an album from 1969 called Introspection that Bill Wyman produced. And this album also features the engineering of regular collaborator with the Rolling Stones, Glenn Johns, as well as Nicky Hopkins, a great session keyboard player on piano and harpsichord, who played on many Rolling Stones tracks. And on this particular track, Shades of Orange, drummer Charlie Watts from the Stones is playing the tabla. After that, we heard Diana Ross and Marvin Gaye with a song written by Burt Bacharach and Hal David called Things I Will Not Miss. This was an unreleased track, but from the sessions from their 1973 album, Diana and Marvin. And the song was included as a bonus track on later reissues of the album. And we ended with Rainbow Folly, and that brings us to the end of another edition of the Baroque Down Palace. Thanks so much for spending this hour with me. It is my pleasure to bring this music to you every week. Please check us out at Instagram, Baroque Down Palace, where you can see set lists and information about some of the artists we play. And go to www.baroquedownpalace.com, where you can stream archived episodes from the last several weeks. And please go to www.baroquedownpalace.com, where you can stream archived episodes of the show and sign up for our new monthly newsletter. And we are going to go out with one more song. This is Michael Chapman from his 1973 album, Wrecked Again. This is The First Leaf of Autumn here on the Baroque Down Palace.

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1: Good morning, Memphis. It's good to be back. This is Nancy. You're listening to Memphis Undercover. Just picked out a bunch of tunes. Just got back in town last week. Sorry I missed everything, but I heard it was a great time. I'm going to get started this morning with one from Memphis' own Graham Winchester. This is from Feeling Like Dealin'.

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1: And you are listening to Memphis Undercover. This is Nancy. I'm here with you till 9. We just heard from Iggy Pop doing Fred Neil's Everybody's Talking. My favorite version is Harry Nilsson's, but I do like that Iggy Pop version. Before that, Memphis singer-songwriter Victoria Dowdy with Dream. We had Champs of the Sun before that with a tune called Bless Your Heart. So, okay, we're going to go back to Memphis. Another Memphis artist, Jeremy Stanfield. This is Wild Heart.

just like slow motion. Like I'm in

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0: Dave Alvin. Love his voice. Angel on Your Shoulder. And before that, another beautiful voice. Taliba Safia. Another Memphis singer, songwriter with Sure Thing. This is Nancy. You're listening to Memphis Undercover. And we will be right back in just a moment.
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0: And that reminds me, I want to thank everybody that donated and all our sponsors for our fall fund drive that just ended successfully yesterday with Pastor Ship and Gospel Talk. Back in the day, always it was a great show. I heard some of it, that live gospel music coming over the air. Very good. Let's get back to some music here now with Daryl Bath. This is Lovin' Hurt.

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1: Teddy Thompson. From the album Leonard Cohen, I'm Your Man, a nice interpretation of that tune, I must say. All right, this is Nancy, you're listening to Memphis Undercover. We got another 25 minutes here till Brandy's up with Putting On Airs, so you'll want to stay tuned for that. Also, right now, here's some music from Eddie Spaghetti. From The Value of Nothing, this is Empty.

0: billion YX.
1: And that's where you are. Okay, we just heard from Cracker with Tune In. Turn On, Tune In, Drop Out with Me. And Kevin McKinney before that with Waking Up the Neighbors. This is Nancy. You're listening to Memphis Undercover. We got a few more minutes before Brandy comes trailing in with Putting On Airs. Let's hear another some Memphis artists, Turnstile, Mustafa, and Julian Baker with Time Is Happening.

right, Stone Coyotes with Plain American Girl. Dan Baird before that with Younger Face. This is Nancy. You've been listening to Memphis Undercover. Brandy's up next with Putting on Airs. This is Friend of Mine from Outback Cadillac.

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My name is Brandy. This is Putting On Airs. I hope you've had a great week. I hope you had a great Cooper Young Fest weekend. I didn't get too hot out there. It was brutal this weekend, so I know y'all all being out there in the streets was an act of love for Memphis and our communities and our bands and our vendors. So I hope you had a good time, and I hope you hydrated appropriately. Thank you to everyone who donated during our fall fun drive. We met our goal. We always do, because the community shows up for us. Thanks in particular to everyone who donated to me and to Sarah Mosley while we were doing our shows. We love you so much, and I can't say thank you enough. We are going to get things kicked off. We've got kind of like a unk vibe today, like if you're ripping around in your Thunderbird in 1987 or something. So we're going to get things started with Willie Nelson, his version of Midnight Rider.

All right, that was Dawn Williams with Tulsa Time of 1978's Expressions. Before that, we heard Riley Downing with Like I Always Do off of his just-released album, Landfill Poetry, that came out on Oh Boy Records. And the cover art, I saw this online, is done by Ramones Turpentine of the Twisted Teens. Isn't that like a nice little collab, everyone down in New Orleans? All right, before that was Waylon Jennings, Never Been to Spain, off 1972's Ladies Love Outlaws. We started off that set with some Willie Nelson, his version of Midnight Rider, off his 1979 album. 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My name is Brandy. This is Putting on Airs. I hope everyone is feeling good out there. I hope you've treated your heat exhaustion from being out at Cooper Young Fest all weekend. We were recently, I saw something, we were under the largest heat dome on Earth for like a week, which I don't even know what that means, you know, but whew, it has been brutal. So shout out to anyone that's getting out in them streets anyway. Can't be me. I'm too old for that. I'm too old and sweaty. What do we have next? We are going to listen to some Linda Ronstadt. This is Willin'.

That was TK and the Holy Know Nothings with Good Stuff off their 2019 album, Arguably Okay. Before that was Margot Silker with Keep It on the Burner off of 2023's Valley of Heart's Delight. We also heard Bob Seger and the Silver Bullet Band. That one is for my buddy Arlo, fellow Seger lover here in Memphis. That was Till It Shines off of 1978 Stranger in Town. And we started off that set with some Linda Ronstadt, Willin, off of 1974's Heart Like a Wheel. 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My name is Brandy. This is Putting on Airs. You guys really showed up for the fall fun drive, and we all appreciate it so much. You can always go to WYXR.org and look at our playlist. You can stream episodes you may have missed. You can see all of our upcoming events. We do a lot of things in Memphis Listening Lab. We've got Raised by Soundfest coming up in December. Excellent lineup. So stoked on that. Drive-By Truckers Wednesday amongst other people, and it is going to be amazing. 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Our programmers are volunteers. We do it for the love of the game, and we do it because we love music and we love Memphis and our supporters, so help us keep that going. All right, up next, we're going to hear John R. Miller with Double Lives.

All right, that was Craig Brown Band with Should Have Been Fishing off of 2017's The Lucky Ones Forget. Before that was Melissa Carper with My Old Chevy Van off 2021's Daddy's Country Gold. We also heard from Dylan Earl out of Arkansas, Draw the Line off of 2017's New Country to Be. We started off that one with John R. Miller, Double Lives, off of the just-released album, The Great Unknowing. 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Make sure you stay tuned right here. We got JB with Analog Delay coming up at 10. We're going to see how many more we can rip through before he gets here. Up next, we got Steve Earle with Guitar Town.

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Thanks so much for hanging out. We got JB with Analog Delay up next with an extra special guest. Stay tuned. I'll see y'all next week for a Gonerfest edition.

0: 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This is Analog Delay. I'm JB. I'll be here with you till noon. I want to thank Brandy for another wonderful edition of putting on airs every Sunday morning from 9 to 10 a.m. right here on WYXR. Today we have a special guest. We have Goner Records founder and co-owner Eric Friedel. How you doing?
1: Doing good.
0: Good. Thanks for coming in today, man.
1: Yeah, man. I'm trying to catch up on my sleep ahead of Goner Fest, and you're dragging me out at ungodly morning hours.
0: Sunday morning, I know. You're getting ready. This is the run-up to the big week ahead. This is Goner Fest 23?
1: 23.
0: Man.
1: Over 22 years. One year we decided that we should do it every month or something. We did two in one year.
0: What year was that?
1: I think that was the second year.
0: So two and three were together?
1: I think so. Or one and two. It was something there. But when they say, you've been doing it for 23 years, you're like, close enough.
0: I think it's just cool that you can say we've done 23 in 22 years.
1: Yeah. I get that. Yeah. I try not to think about it and just look at the next one.
0: But, right.
1: Yeah.
0: So the first year was at the Buccaneer.
1: Yeah, so we had, I was doing mail order as a Goner Records. I had started the Goner Records label, and somehow I had gotten early on the internet and was trying to sell these things, kind of like, I loved mail order catalogs, so I was doing mail ordering myself, and I started the label, so I was doing mail order and realized, oh, you know, we should add some other things to sell along with a Guitar Wolf or an Oblivions record, and set up this bulletin board online that really took off. And because there was really very few, I mean, there were forums kind of for various things, like if you were into comic books or science fiction movies or something, and there were a few other kind of garage rock music things, but we did this bulletin board, and this is getting to Goner Fest, I promise. Mm-hmm. We established this kind of literally worldwide community of people that were into kind of the same music. It started with kind of punk rock, garage rock, but it extended to all kinds of people. My aunt in Gardnerville, Nevada, was tuning in to see what King Louie was doing, and there were all kinds of feuds, and Jay Retard was on there causing trouble. Ned Hayden was on there causing trouble. So there was always something going on the Goner board. Anyway, we established this community, and me and Zach started the physical store in 2004 and put out these a record by King Khan and Barbecue Show and King Louie's one-man band at the same time, and said, hey, King Khan and Barbecue Show are coming to town. We can get Louie up from New Orleans. Let's do a two-day show and call it a festival. That'd be funny. And Black Lips were on tour with King Khan and Barbecue Show, and as soon as we announced it, everybody wanted to be a part of it, and we went, oh, this is going to be fun. We had like six bands a night, and we had it at the Buccaneer, which holds like 50 people. Mm-hmm. And we, you know, just was like, all right, let's see what happens. And like 200 people showed up, 250 people showed up. We had guys from Italy, England, across the United States, a lot of people in Milwaukee.
0: It's been attended like internationally from the start.
1: Yeah, yeah. Surprise. We saw this guy who does this tiny label in Italy walking down Cleveland, you know, in the middle of transmission shops and plasma donor places.
0: Goodbye, Boozy?
1: Solid Sex Lovey Doll.
0: Oh, okay, yeah.
1: Frederico Zanuto. Yeah. And it was just blowing our mind. And so, you know, some people got into the show. Other people hung out for a couple days. And we were like, okay, this is amazing. We can get... We realized that people were really fascinated with Memphis and what we were doing, the whole history of Memphis. They wanted an excuse to come to Memphis, and we kind of provided it. And it's still like that.
0: Right.
1: You know, people... I don't know, you know, and for me, I rarely go anywhere, and it's a big deal when we get out of town, but people come to Goner Fest every year. They put it on their calendar, and that's where they're going to go. They're going to go see the people they saw the last year. They're going to meet some new people, maybe go to some new places in Memphis. And it's amazing. We have such amazing, like, repeat visitors.
0: Yeah. Yeah, I think that the community building aspect of it is the most amazing part. It's fascinating, and it's awesome to see bands get to tour on their new record, especially when it was possible to bring Australian people here, which seems very prohibitive right now, unfortunately.
1: They're self-prohibiting. You know, they don't want to be here. They don't want to be a part of all the stuff that's going on. It's not that, you know, a lot of people are scared to come through customs.
0: Right.
1: They do want to come. They don't want to deal with everything that's going on and the general attitude and everything.
0: Don't blame them.
1: Yeah, can't blame them. And the people that do come were completely, you know, appreciative that they're willing to, you know, do all this, take all this risk and everything. Even with legitimate work visas and everything, you never know what's going to happen. So we have band from Mexico, bands from Canada, band from England, that are all coming over and doing this thing in Memphis. And it's harder than ever to tour. Gas costs $1 million. People don't go out and drink as much anymore. In general, the live music scene is rough. And people can come to this festival, and if you're a small band that might draw 50 people, you're going to be playing in front of hundreds, if not thousands of people. And if you're a bigger band, it's a good way to get, you know, seen by a different kind of crowd that wouldn't be mm-hmm. at one of the bigger festivals. So it's kind of a sweet spot where, you know, the attitude and the people are really, you know, welcoming, and it just kind of really works, and people respond, and you realize we do all the work to get to this point, but it's really the people that come. It's their festival. And it's those people, they come every year, so it really is their festival. It's not like it changes
0: Absolutely.
1: That much, you know?
0: Yeah.
1: So it is. It's a cool community, and the bands that come in general either have been or know about it. So they're part of the community as well. It's not like, right. Oh, look at those rock stars on stage. Those guys on stage were standing next to you, you know, half an hour ago.
0: Right. So, yeah, it's people you're just hanging out with.
1: Yeah.
0: It's not like some exclusive thing where they're...
1: Yeah,
0: hold up.
1: That they're not great musicians either. It's just
0: right.
1: that, you know, those great musicians can also be fans of these bands and fans of the festival.
0: Right. One of my favorite things about it, too, is how it extends outward. So you come to the festival and you become part of that community and you meet people, whether you're just a music fan or you're somebody that plays in a band, but you can literally go almost anywhere in the world and you have a person in common that you
1: yeah.
0: may have hung
1: it's
0: out
1: wild.
0: With. And as a having been a touring musician, it's like to go to other towns, it's like seeing a friend. I mean, that is exactly what it is, like seeing a friend, but it's not like an old high school buddy or somebody you played, you know, basketball with. It's through this whole like shared love of music, which is amazing.
1: Yeah, it is wild. And I get, you know, people on the outside, I've had people that I'm friends with that, you know, kind of roll their eyes and they're like, oh, the Goner click, you know, there's a, you know, clicky click, and then they come to Goner Fest and they're like, I don't know what I was so worried about or whatever. These people are great. They're just like me, you know.
0: You just say hello.
1: Yeah,
0: I know. Like
1: it's just a, you know, it's an easy thing to do, and
0: yeah.
1: you know, maybe it's not for everybody, I don't know, but I think it kind of is. There's people that are in their 20s, there's people that are in their 70s, and
0: yeah.
1: It just runs a wide spectrum. And doing last year and this year, we're doing the Sunday show at the Shell for free. So it's a great way for people that would never come or never, you know, they would enjoy it, but they just wouldn't come to the other shows to check it out, hear the music, and see the kind of people that come to Goner Fest, and hopefully, you know, open their minds a little bit.
0: Right, exactly. And I think another wonderful thing that you were touching on is that people get to see so many other cool parts of Memphis, cool Memphis institutions.
1: Yeah, I mean, it is. People want to come to Memphis and check it out. You know, the publicity out of Memphis is so negative all the time, but
0: it's so annoying.
1: But people, you know, we also say that Memphis is, you know, named more in songs than anywhere else. So this music has been an ambassador for Memphis.
0: Yes.
1: For 50 years, 70 years. I can't keep track of years anymore.
0: Right.
1: Hundreds of years. I mean,
0: it's
1: a, you know, WC Handy and everything. So people want to come to Memphis. They relate to how down to earth and straightforward we are. You know, mm-hmm. you can go have a nice dinner somewhere, but There's also just a lot of really simple, straightforward, and excellent food out there and yeah. stores and things that, that have, you know, kind of carry the Memphis vibe. And people relate to that. And you know, we've got Sun and Stax and Royal and the Peabody and Central Station is cool. And the Mississippi is amazing. We've got so much stuff going on that people just want to say they came here and saw the Civil Rights Museum and went to Sun Studios.
0: Yeah, and saw some killer music.
1: Yeah,
0: and
1: yeah.
0: And made new friends.
1: Right. I mean, it's a great trip for a lot of people, I guess.
0: Yeah, definitely. And so y'all are doing it this year at Rail Garden again. This is the second year?
1: Not Rail Garden. We're doing it at Wiseacre.
0: Sorry.
1: We did it at Rail Garden. It's funny. Rail Garden is named because the railroad tracks are right behind it, and we moved it to Wiseacre, which is directly next to railroad tracks.
0: You can't escape the train.
1: And the train comes through, and we were really worried last year. It's like, is this going to just kill the vibe? And people really responded, bands and fans. The train has to blow its whistle where we go through because there's an intersection. By law, they have to, you know, warn people that they're going to get run over in a minute. So that whistle will blow when they come through.
0: But it was amazing to watch that happen. And when they would come through, it might drown out the music a little bit, but the crowd would just get stoked. They were like cheering. People would start cheering for the band and the train whistle. It just works.
1: Yeah. We were worried about the quieter stuff. We were worried, you know, and it all worked last year. Who knows what's going to happen this year, but it was great. Everybody stay away from the railroad tracks.
0: Don't go up there. Yeah, shout out Wiseacre.
1: Yeah, thanks for having us again. It's a great thing. So yeah, it's an outdoor fest. Weather dependent. Looks like the weather's going to be great. Knocking on wood.
0: Finally
1: cooled off. So if you're thinking about going but don't want to go out in the heat, hopefully it's going to be in the 80s, and you know, get out your shorts and come check it out.
0: Yeah, there's also great covered areas there where all the merch and everything is, and there's plenty of space for people to get inside. And
1: yeah, there's indoor stuff, and yeah, it we did not think that it could our setup could have been better than Rail Garden, and Wiseacre was better than Rail Garden. You had better sight lines, you could see everything. It was better. So yeah, check it out. It's fun. We only have one stage. We never wanted to kind of program against ourselves. People have always said, oh, you could do two stages, you could do two venues or whatever. But we always wanted people to have the option to be able to see everything without making choices. If I want to see this band or that band. And I've been to festivals, great festivals. Like I was at Big Ears, but you're constantly watching somebody and looking at your watch, thinking, okay, I can watch 15 minutes of this, and then I can go over and watch 15 minutes of that and watch, you know, and right. It's really not how you want to watch music or have a good time. So it's one way to do it. We just have one band. If you don't want to see that band, take a half hour off. You know, we have music for 10 hours on Friday and Saturday. You know, it's not like we expect everybody to want to do it all, but the opportunity is there if you wanted to.
0: Yeah, and there are troopers who do like every minute of every day. And then the after shows, that's a whole other thing.
1: You're right.
0: Like, you can literally not sleep.
1: We started at the Buccaneer, and then we moved to doing it at the High Tone, Buccaneer, and Murphy's. And Murphy's was an outdoor-indoor situation where we would have a band outdoor and then a band indoor and a band outdoor and a band indoor. So we could cram a bunch of bands in.
0: Those are the day shows at Murphy's are legendary.
1: Yeah. And that turned into, I mean, and we've really managed to keep that going with the, Wiseacre and the, Shell, I think, but you would see these, the Murphy's shows would start at noon and you would see these Europeans, you know, that would have some, I don't know where they were staying cause Airbnb really wasn't going, but they're trudging down Madison Avenue at 11 a.m. You know, it, all dressed in black, looking like, I mean, and then our shows were going, the Goner Fest was going till 3 in the morning, and then the after parties were going. So it was like 8 in the morning when those shows were ending, and those people were up at 11 going to the next show, and you're like, okay, these people are here to really
2: they're here
1: see
2: to rock
1: some music. Since we have an earlier curfew, and after parties are done usually by 3, it's late, but it's not that late.
0: Right. You can swing it. And you the after parties get challenging, too, because like you were saying, you don't want to counter program during the day, so you can just watch the lineup and see every band. But the after shows are where it gets hard, because you're like, there's 3 shows at 3 venues, and each one of them has 3 bands on it, and I want to see kind of what you're talking about. I want to see one at each place.
1: Yeah, some of the bands from the festival are playing after parties, and a lot of those bands are different bands from out of town that are playing the after parties, and it's the only chance to get to see these bands that you wanted to see. Amazing bands we would have booked on the fest if we had, you know, space, or, you know, had contacted them, or they contacted us, however all that works. I don't even know.
0: Right.
1: But, yeah, so the after parties are wild.
0: Yeah, yeah, it's a lot. So y'all have a website where people, if people are listening and they want to check this out and see the schedule, how that works. And
1: yeah, if you go to GonerFest.com and bop down to, there's a menu in there. It's very basic kind of thing.
0: Is it sold out?
1: It is not sold out. We have golden passes available, and we have individual night passes available. And we're doing a thing on the Sunday, which is a free show. Do not have to pay to go to the show. But we have a deck that we're having refreshments from Wiseacre and snacks from Across the Board Catering. And $50 gets you onto there and get all you need during the fest. So during that Sunday. So,
0: and that's at the show?
1: That's at the show. And we have tickets for that, too. And that's just like a way that, you know, you don't have to worry about standing in line for the beers or the food or whatever. So,
0: okay.
1: Kind of a little hangout spot. And that's the first time we're doing that. We'll see how it goes. But so far, people seem to respond. I think it's going to be a fun thing.
0: Right on. And also, for people who can't make it, whether you're local or you live in, on the other side of the planet, they can stream.
1: We live stream the whole thing, which is an amazing production. It is a whole nother level of coordination, which we don't really do. We have a team that takes care of that, but they're all broadcast professionals and basically donating their time, working on friend rates. And it's amazing. It is high def, you know, professionally switched and professional sound, and it is as good as anything, you know, at our level and above. We're really punching above our weight for this stuff. But I work for the Grizzlies, and I talk to some of the guys down there, and they do their podcasts and video stuff. And I said, yeah, we're streaming for 10 hours tomorrow. And they're like, really? They're just in their minds are going, oh my god, yeah, that's a lot of work. Why would you do that? But yeah, we do it for, you know, 4 days.
0: Yeah, and literally the entire set every day is
1: every
0: broadcast
1: day. Yeah, it is wild. Brent Shrewsbury heads that up with just a bunch of help. But it's a whole army of people that make that happen. It's amazing. And so, yeah, you can stream that from your phone, from your computer, and check it out from the comfort of your couch.
0: Yeah, it's always fun during GonerFest. You'll see on social media people just be posting these videos or screenshots of their television or their computer monitor.
1: Oh, my God,
0: like,
1: I saw the spits.
0: That's a great part. So, yeah, so if you can't actually be here in person, you can be here in spirit and watch the whole thing.
1: Yeah.
0: All right, let's talk a little bit about the lineup this year. You got a killer lineup. We were talking about, we're going to play some music here too, I promise.
1: Yeah, it's all about the music. It's not about this talking.
0: All right. So we're going to hear one. We were talking about this before. We're going to hear one from Death. You got to tell me anything. They're legendary.
1: Yeah, so Death is a band of, originally the band was this family band, the Hackney Brothers, in Detroit in like 1974 or something, 75. They were playing kind of an aggressive, it's pre-punk, but it's very punk, very aggressive kind of rock and roll. And I think Bobby Hackney is the main brother, one of the brothers who was ever in charge. They got the attention of Clive Davis at CBS, And they funded these demos, this recording session, but he really wanted them to change their name. He thought they could not be successful with death. And the band thought, well, it's not negative. We're trying to show that death is a part of life. Death is positive. You know, it was their spin, and they would not change their name. So they recorded it, and CBS just dropped it. You know, never. They put out a 45, and nothing ever came out again. But the punk rock collector guys, you know, found the 45. Eventually, word spread. They found the more tapes and released this record, you know, 10 years ago or so. It's just a ripping, ripping punk rock record from Death, which is maybe the first black punk band. I don't know. There's other bands out there. People found them, got them back together, and now it's turned into their the Hackney Brothers and their sons. Kind of this, their sons have a band as well, and they back them up as well. So it's kind of a family outing or whatever right now. But yeah, just unreal story, kind of from obscurity, and excellent music that would have been huge at the time. I think if it had come out. That you know, people still don't know about, and we're really excited to have them down headlining on Saturday night.
0: They're headlining Saturday night.
1: Yeah.
0: All right, we're going to hear Keep on Knocking by Death.

0: All right, that was Death with Keep On Knocking. Headlining Saturday night at Gonerfest 23 this year. Do you guys start planning Gonerfest 24 the day after this one ends?
1: We've already started. You know, there's bands that can't make it this year that were like, let's put you on a list for next year, and it just kind of keeps on rolling.
0: Right. Shout out Zach Ives, too, also co-owner of Goner.
1: Zach's out there. Zach's on the radio on Tuesday early evening over here.
0: Yep, 4 to 6, a box of records.
1: Yeah.
0: Good stuff. All right. So, that you know, we were talking a little bit while we were listening to Death. The thing I love about Gonerfest is you can see a legendary band like that that's 50 years old. And I think, again, that speaks to what you were talking about when you were like, you'll see people here, you know, teenagers, people in their 20s, up to, you know, people in their 70s. It's such a wide range of people and a wide range of music. The other thing that I really love about it is that you guys support Memphis bands, local bands, new bands that haven't had an opportunity to tour and get out in front of people, you know, outside of Memphis. And it's always exciting to see these kids, you know, get to do a set at Gonerfest and watch people fall in love with them immediately. And they didn't have to, you know, put out a record and go on tour to make that happen.
1: Yeah. It's a great opportunity. We've always wanted to show off Memphis bands, Memphis acts. People, you know, are sitting in their house listening to, you know, Greg Cartwright or Jack Oblivion or, you know, whoever. And, you know, so we usually have those guys playing in there somewhere. We got Frank McLaughlin playing. Jack is playing. Who else we got in there? Ibex Clone.
0: Spoonful.
1: Yeah. I mean, it's... So we love giving that opportunity to, you know, for both sides, the bands get to play to new fans and the fans get to see these new bands.
0: Yeah, that's an exciting one.
1: Yeah.
0: Can we hear one from Spoonful?
1: Yeah, let's do Spoonful.
0: All right, let's rock it.
1: Yeah, check them out.
0: Let's see. If you go to Spoonful 901 is their band.
1: There are a few other Spoonfuls.
0: You know. It's been so hot outside. The utility bills are insane right now.
1: Yeah.
0: They've got this song called MLGNW.
1: That's, I can relate.
0: I can relate. All right, we're going to hear Spoonful right now on WYXR 91.7 FM, Memphis.

0: Right on. That was Spoonful with MLGNW telling it like it is. The Memphis band. They're playing what day? I've got my schedule right here.
1: They're playing on Thursday.
0: Right on.
1: Yeah. Yeah, check them out. They're a lot of fun. Yeah. They're kind of a mix of garage band, metal band, prog rock band, all in a blender going a million miles an hour. It's fantastic.
0: Yeah. Yeah, and that's the other thing that I love about Gonerfest is that there's such a variety of music. Like, if you hear, you know, we heard Listen to Death and then listen to Spoonful, you get a vibe for, like, the sonic, that end sonically of what you're going to hear. But then we were talking about, it's a Gwennifer Raymond.
1: Yeah.
0: Is playing, and we're going to hear one from her next. She's playing Sunday at the Shell.
1: She is first at Sunday at the Shell. The Spoonful is second on Thursday. So, yeah, a lot of the, you know, a lot of festivals you kind of go, oh, yeah, I want to go see Headliner. And then you see the band before them, and you're like, all right, that was fun. At Gonerfest, the headliners are fantastic, but usually people come back talking about the bands that they saw earlier in the day that they don't know anything about.
0: They didn't even know they were going to see it.
1: Right. Great. They're like, I had never heard of this band. I've never been to Cleveland. I had no idea they had a music scene, and they ripped my head off, and I got to know more. So Gwennifer's playing first, and Spoonful's playing second on their Thursday. So, Gwennifer Raymond is from Wales, living in England. I think she's been in the States. She plays very aggressive acoustic guitar kind of stuff.
0: All right, let's hear one. We're going to hear Jack Parsons Blues from Gwennifer Raymond.

0: All right, that was Gwennifer Raymond with Jack Parsons Blues. She's opening up the show on Sunday at the Shell, right?
1: Oh, yeah. It's her, then Jack Oblivion with his Texas band.
0: Yeah.
1: And Cloudland Canyon with Oneida's Kid Million sitting in on drums.
0: Nice.
1: And headlining by Man or Astro Man.
0: Yeah. Legendary.
1: Yeah. It's going to be a fun one with full-on visuals from Infinity Stairs on the Shell. If you saw last year with Snooper and Dummy, that was...
0: killer.
1: Mind-blowing.
0: Right on. Yeah, the visual aspect adds a whole other thing at the show. That's great.
1: Yeah.
0: And you'll have DJs at every night.
1: Yeah, DJs and MCs are different every night. We split up. We have a couple different ones during the day, the longer days. We've got Bizzle Blue Bland, Laurie McStay. Who else is coming through here? Amy Beth Ingersoll from Portland, Michael Bateman from New Orleans, Steve Shelley and Tim Prudhomme. Steve's from New York and Tim's from here. And Twinkle Van Winkle is going to DJ as well. Our King Queen Lucy Isadora MCing with Henry Rollins on Saturday. Henry's coming down from Nashville to tell you what's up on that day. And Byron Coley from Northampton is coming down. Billups Allen and DJ Damp Velour and DJ Natalie from Optic Sync on the Sunday. So wide variety of music getting played, wide variety of people, you know, they get to announce the bands and everything, but it's you know, who cares about MCs, but it's fun. It's fun to have people up there doing that kind of thing, and they get a kick out of it. It's fun.
0: Yeah. Everybody brings a different style to that role, but it is fun.
1: Yeah.
0: And there's always good tunes, like you were saying, rocking between the bands while they're doing the changeover and everything.
1: Yeah. Yeah.
0: Keep it rocking. All right, so I was going to ask you a little bit about label stuff, too, because so much of that correlates with the fest and everything, and we were talking about MCs, and I've been jamming the heck out of this new Jeffrey Joe Jensen single.
1: Yeah, so Jeffrey Joe Jensen has a new record coming out on Goner in November, but records are going to be at the festival, and... he is premiering. Well, I think he's doing one show in New York, and then he's going to play down here. So this is basically his world premiere for his band playing live. We also have an Ibex Clone record coming out, and they are playing as well. So
0: shout out,
1: yeah, all kinds of new music from Goner at the festival and stuff coming on that. And yeah, the Jeffrey Joe Jensen just dropped the single off the record. There's a video that was shot by Owen Klein, who's Kevin Klein's son with Phoebe Cates. So all kinds of big Hollywood kind of action going on. It is unbelievable. It is award worthy. It's an amazing video. And the song is about Jeff getting shot buying weed when he's 13 or 14 and having his life pass before his eyes, and you know, set in the context of kind of light avant garage yacht rock, whatever the song is. Yeah,
0: I think that's what grabs me about it, is because it's so familiar but yet so original at the same time.
1: It is. And Jeff is a weird dude.
0: You know, my first exposure to Jeff was the Lowdown Dirty Dogs movie.
1: Yeah.
0: And his name, is he Bad Dog?
1: He's Bad Dog.
0: But that scene where he's driving the truck, and I think it's kind of shot from the floorboard, because I kicked a lot of dicks in Memphis, and he sings to CCR. But then the Earls and Jensen stuff, too. I was listening to it last night. I was like, maybe we'll play one. I was like, I can't, because it wouldn't pass with the FCC.
1: Yeah, the Earls and Jensen thing got out there for, like, I think Matador might have reissued it, or they did something with them. It's semi-famous.
0: Just, you know, for a laugh.
1: Yeah. Jeff just did a podcast with Damien from Effed Up, the Turned Out a Punk podcast. It's 3 hours long.
0: Well,
1: Jeff, telling it like it is. But yeah, and that's just basically being known for a prank call CD, but the those prank calls are really, it's kind of like Spike Jonze Beastie Boys video. They're very conceptual, and they go places that you do not expect these things to go. They're so well executed that you could listen to it over and over again and go, oh wow, I never noticed that before, or you know, every time you go through it, it's a thrill.
0: Yeah, I listened to Ditchweed this morning.
1: Ditchweed is
0: buying
1: so
0: the PT Cruiser.
1: Guy going through midlife crisis wanting to buy a PT Cruiser because he thinks that's going to really show everybody what a man he is. And the guy at the dealership says, he says, you know, this will outrun the cops, right? He's like, no. Yeah. You need a Viper for that. He's a Viper. Ooh, that sounds cool.
0: Yeah. He's describing his midlife crisis that he's that he's going through and why he needs this PT Cruiser to...
1: Describing the calls is not going to do them justice,
0: no.
1: But go find them, check it out, Earls and Jensen.
0: Just and, Farr, F-A-R-R-O-F.
1: Yeah, it's some Jamie Farr from...
0: MASH.
1: From MASH reference. Yeah. Oh, yeah, it's an inspirational book he wrote. That's how it ties in.
0: Yeah. All right. Oh, the album... The album
1: and the album...
0: is that's a lie.
1: What is the album called?
0: New Coke.
1: Oh, New Coke. Yeah, which is in a song. He yells New Coke in the middle of the song, if you notice.
0: Well, because he talks about 1986.
1: Yeah, it's a lot of pops.
0: It was that the year that they pulled the bait and switch, Coca-Cola did.
1: Very controversial, yeah.
0: Yeah, because they were, and I think it's ultimately because they were going to switch from sugar to corn syrup, and they didn't want people to notice immediately, so they're like, we're going to change Coke for a year and make everybody really want the old Coke.
1: Yeah.
0: And so when it came back, you're like, I think it tastes like the old Coke. But you're like, no, it doesn't, it's corn syrup. Isn't that what the whole thing was?
1: I didn't follow it that much. I knew there was a new Coke, and people are upset about it. So they're still upset about it.
0: Yeah. Well, Jeff's taking care of it now.
1: Jeffrey Joe Jensen, new Coke record. It's coming. You can listen to the song on Bandcamp now. And it's quite a song. And the video will be out next week to watch, and you should watch it.
0: Yeah. Yeah. All right. Looking forward to it. This is Jeffrey Joe Jensen, and Loving You Has Just Crossed My Mind.

0: All right, that was Jeffrey Joe Jensen with Loving You Has Just Crossed My Mind off of his upcoming LP on Goner Records. And he said the release date for that is November, but it'll be available for sale at the fest.
1: Yeah.
0: And so you can go on Bandcamp right now and buy that and put that in your...
1: You get that track and all the other singles that come out, and then when it drops, you get all those digitals and the record if you want it. We'll have pre-order. We have pre-orders on the Goner site for the record as well.
0: Right on. And so and crazy video drops on Tuesday.
1: Monday or Tuesday. It's done. It's amazing. Check it out. And Ibex Clone coming as well.
0: Right on.
1: That's very working on some other stuff that I'm not going to announce yet, but it's exciting stuff too.
0: Cool. Sounding good. All right. Well, y'all just released this 1-800 Mikey record, which is outstanding. And we were talking about how things are, it's hard for people to get over here from Australia. I feel like in any other normal era, we would be seeing 1-800 Mikey at Goner Fest this year.
1: Yeah, Mikey wanted to come. We've had Ishka from, my brain just went blank, the TV repairman that played last year.
0: Mm-hmm. And that was outstanding set.
1: Gosh, so good. And GT came a few times.
0: Yeah.
1: All these Australian, Eddie Current Suppression Ring came back in the High Tone days. And yeah, we had Australian and New Zealand bands coming through every year, and it's really strange not to have that contingent. They would come, 30 to 50 deep, and they would be a crowd, and a hard drinking crowd unto themselves. But GT came through a couple times, and we realized that Mikey Barker was playing guitar and keyboards at the same time for these bands.
0: Yeah.
1: And he came through with TV Repairman as well. And RMFC, I think he played in a bunch of these bands. And he's just incredible. And asked if we wanted to do this record with him. And of course we did. It's really catchy guitar pop that ranges from kind of pop punk to kind of crunchy Teenage Fan Club style, kind of whatever that is, jangly crunchy pop, and just amazing guitar work. The more I listen to the record, the more I'm just impressed. This song I think we're gonna play has a riff that is one of those riffs that goes, and then it goes again, and then it takes it to another level every time through.
0: Yeah.
1: And as a very terrible guitar player, I just think, man, that's a lot of work. I move my fingers once and I'm like, oh, that's done.
0: Dude, I've heard you shred a solo.
1: That was luck. That was luck. And I could not do it twice in a row. This was basically like ripping a solo. I was watching John Stivers and Impala. I'm like,
0: oh, man,
1: surf music, you can't miss a note. You're just hitting that thing every time. And people, you miss one note, they're like, aha, you're no good. It's like, dude, he just played 1,000 notes correctly.
0: Very precisely. Yes, perfectly.
1: Anyway, 1-800 Mikey. It's an incredible record, and just so many hits. We've already put out 3 singles, and all of them are amazing.
0: Super catchy. All right, we're going to hear Pleasant Morning right now from 1-800 Mikey.

0: All right, that was 1-800-MIKEY off of his new LP on Goner, and that was Pleasant Morning. And hopefully sooner than later, we'll see Mikey back in Memphis.
1: I can't wait to hear him play these songs live.
0: For real. And if you're fortunate enough to be in Australia or going to Australia, you can catch him there.
1: Yeah.
0: He might be doing Europe. I don't know if he's touring there.
1: I think they just did Europe.
0: Okay.
1: I believe. Yeah, I should know this, but yeah. There is like a revolving cast of musicians that kind of help each other with their projects. And yeah, Mikey's incredible.
0: Yeah. A bunch of those people play in really cool bands, and they also play in a cool band together. That's another thing I love about Goner Fest. Sometimes you'll see the same person on stage playing like two different sets, three different sets, especially if you figure in after parties and whatnot.
1: Yeah, yeah. And go hang out with them. Go buy them a beer.
0: Totally.
1: Go talk to them. It's a great chance to meet these people that you see on stage. A lot of times you don't really get that.
0: Right. Speaking of, all the solid hangs and just good time, kicking it with people, and we're talking about Australia. Michael Beach is in town.
1: Yeah,
0: so to shout out to our buddy Michael Beach. So if you see him this weekend, make sure and say hello.
1: Michael Beach, we've put out a bunch of records with Michael, and he's an incredible musician. And I believe he teaches music. I think he teaches piano. Mm-hmm. And he's someone that I think if you met him, you wouldn't think maybe this would fit into the Goner kind of aesthetic. He's kind of a distinguished gentleman type of guy, but just gets just very intense music, pulls out of stuff that relates to garage rock and everything. But it's kind of an expanded view of it with kind of, I don't know, bigger aspects, but very intense, and does throw piano into the stuff that's a little bit different. It's great to have him in town. He's a great guy and always up for playing Goner Fest.
0: Yeah, he played a killer set last year.
1: Crying during his set.
0: Yeah, last year, and then he might even play the year before.
1: I think so.
0: I think so. Twice. Yeah, always a treat to see Michael. All right, well, so we've been covering all of the stuff that's going on with Goner Fest and the newer releases that y'all have. So I wanted to back it up here for a little bit because we still have like 45 minutes. I wanted to get into this part of everything is just to kind of get a rundown of how you started the label. And then I've picked out a song here, just full disclosure. I picked this one because I just want to rock it.
1: That's right. Okay. Well, so back in 1993, there was a festival in Bellingham, Washington. I was working at Shangri-La Records, and there were a bunch of garage rock, kind of the Japanese bands, 5678s, Teen Generate. All these bands were coming out, Jackie and the Cedrics, and they were going to play this festival, Garage Shock, in Bellingham. So I went up there, checked them out, and had a great time. Mono Man, maybe Dead Moon played. I'm not sure if they played that year. But met a bunch of people and came back to Memphis and was real excited. And one of the bands that played Garage Shock was Guitar Wolf, who were not even invited to the festival. But they showed up and said, "Hey, we're here from Tokyo. Can we play?" And Dave Kreider that ran Estrus, ran the Garage Shock, was like, "I guess you can play during the time we had band's sound check. I mean, you could play before the festival starts." And they just came up and played this wild mix of just Blue Cheer, Eddie Cochran, Overload, Link Ray, Ramones, everything kind of thrown in a blender and just falling apart completely the entire time. The other bands were sitting on the side laughing while they were playing. Seiji, the front man, was just complete competence and barely able to play his guitar. And his bass and drums were good, but he was just a mess and much more of rock and roll spirit than any kind of rock and roll skill, which, you know, maybe that's all you need is the attitude. And I thought, this is the best thing I've ever seen in my life.
0: Right.
1: So I came back to Memphis, and they were wanting to tour America, but they had no contacts. So I helped them book some shows. They came through Memphis, played a couple beer busts at the Antenna Club. And, you know, the first one had like 30 people. that were there to drink as much beer for $5 as they could. The second one was like 150 people that the 30 people had told, you know, you got to see this band. Incredible.
0: So they came to the States to play their music, but they had nothing booked?
1: As far as I could tell, they had a couple contacts and they just were like, we'll figure this thing out.
0: Were they established in Japan?
1: No. I mean, they had a song on a CD compilation, I think, and they had a cassette that they were handing out to people as like demos. And so I got that record, I got the cassette, and I was like, this is great. We should just put this out. But the language barrier was so bad, and all you had was fax machines at the time. So we have these faxes and things. I said, I want to put out a record. And they said, great. You know, and I said, I'll give you 200 copies of it and put it out over here. And I had a friend that worked at FedEx. He was like, I can ship them FedEx and everything. But to this day, I do not know if they knew that I was putting out a full-length album or just a 45.
0: Right.
1: But at any rate, Seiji was working as a construction foreman in Tokyo, and 200 Guitar Wolf records showed up to his office, and he went, what the hell? So the music was just completely overdriven, ridiculous rock and roll spirit, noise, and the first pressing of the record was completely botched, so there was noise over the noise and noise in between tracks. And so I thought, this is perfect for Guitar Wolf. And we let it go, and you know, that first pressing is distinct in that way. Guitar Wolf is still playing after all those years. His Guitar Wolf was one gone, first catalog number. Second one was an Oblivion single, Seiji is the only original member of Guitar Wolf still going. He's got a new backing band. Toru retired a few years ago, and Billy died in the 90s. The original bass player, shout out to the original Bass Wolf, but so he is still basically doing the same thing. Got all the way up to have Guitar Wolf records on Sony in Japan, and still touring. Does his own festival in outside of Tokyo. Just an incredible rock and roll force.
0: He is, and he was an outstanding MC. When
1: one of our best MCs. Looking forward to having Henry Rollins, see how he matches up to Seiji and Jim Dandy, some of our legendary MCs over the years.
0: Classic.
1: Having an MC that speaks English is good. That was enjoyable.
0: But it's the rock and roll energy.
1: He did a lot of yelling.
0: The room was charged.
1: Yes, it was exciting.
0: Yes, good stuff. All right, we're going to hear Wolf Rock right now off. This is Goner 001.
1: Yeah, this is the start of it.
0: All right, let's hear it.

0: All right, that was Wolf Rock. That's from the very first Goner release ever. And you said the second one was an Oblivion single.
1: Yeah, Call the Shots.
0: And how? What year was both of those?
1: 93, I think.
0: Three?
1: Yeah, something like that.
0: And then, so at what point did it, how many releases are you up to now?
1: That's what I was checking.
0: It's got to be over 200.
1: Yeah, 200. The Gonerfest 45, the bonus single, is 217.
0: Man, so you get a free. So if you get a golden pass, that's another. Ew, we didn't even mention that. If you buy a golden pass, you get a free single.
1: That's right. This one has The Lots from England, Animal Pisses Everywhere, a Jeffrey Joe Jensen track, and the Goner Wandering Minstrel Singers featuring. Bill Ips Allen.
0: Right on.
1: Yeah.
0: I have a great collection of all of the 7-inches that come every year, and that they're like, they feel very collectible to me.
1: It's fun. It's fun. You know, people give us a track that didn't fit on the record, or they do a cover or something fun. And yeah, there's been some cool stuff over the years. It's always fun to put together.
0: Yeah.
1: I don't think I mentioned that we put out the last Guitar Wolf record.
0: Right.
1: More Jet. Last year, this year, I can't keep track anymore, but that's out there and still the classic Guitar Wolf sound. I don't know how they do it, but
0: take notes, kids. He's been doing it for over 30 years.
1: They played Hernando's Hideaway last year and just completely destroyed the place. It was so amazing.
0: Yeah, that's the perfect spot for them.
1: Yeah, yeah, it was. We were so excited to do that show. We had Quintron play on the riverboat. And we had Guitar Wolf play at Hernando's Hideaway, and both those were just perfect shows.
0: Yes, yeah. Those are both great spots for those shows. All right, so, and you're up to 217 now.
1: Yeah. It's incredible. Yeah, I mean, we've been lucky in that, you know, we've got a lot of people that wanted to work with us. Jay Retard early on, we put out Retard's Records.
0: Yeah.
1: Got to do Leather Uppers Records from Canada, Oblivion stuff, Carbonas from Atlanta, Eddie Current Suppression Ring from Melbourne, who ended up being huge.
0: Mm-hmm.
1: We did records with them. Quintron I mentioned from New Orleans, Ty Siegel. From California, did a few records with him. X-Cult, got to reissue some Cosmic Psychos records, Human Eye, X-Cult, Ouse Mutants, Sick Thoughts, your favorite band, I guess, JB?
0: I have the whole collection in my band in my Bandcamp catalog.
1: Somehow. The Aquarian Aquarian Blood and is on Goner. Mm-hmm. What else? Bad Times record I did with Louis.
0: Well,
1: and
0: dude,
1: Jay.
0: Also the weird did well. Weird, I love Weird.
1: Coffin. We did Coffin.
0: Yeah, that record is heavy.
1: So good. They have a new record coming out.
0: But amazing. The Fred Lane records.
1: Fred Lane
0: See,
1: records.
0: That's
1: I know.
0: The-
1: that's that. These are things that you know. Growing up, and it's just unreal to me. You would find out about something. If you don't know who Fred Lane was, Fred Lane was a outsider musician that kind of did demented big band music in Tuscaloosa, Alabama in the 70s and was completely ostracized, completely provocative. There's a group of musicians and artists that were making music out of the University of Alabama, but as you could imagine, that's more geared towards football than Dadaism. But these guys kind of played it up to the max, and they realized that anyone could march in the homecoming parade or some giant parade if you applied. So they applied and would march as giant vegetables and things and antagonize all the sororities and fraternities, which is not a good way to live very long in some of these towns. But
0: no.
1: So Fred Lane put out these two records, and no one knew who he was or the background. And since then, there's been a movie about who he was and this whole movement, which is fascinating. And I'm glad that people know who he is. But I never thought that we would have a chance to reissued these records. It had come out on Shimmy Disc in the 90s, and we got a chance to redo those. And just unreal to meet and get to work with these people. They were heroes of mine, still heroes of mine.
0: Yeah, and they played a great set at Goner Fest also.
1: So great. Yeah, at the Rail Garden. And he pulled in musicians from Seattle, all over the United States, that wanted to play with Fred Lane because he's just legendary.
0: I know, and I'm trying to think how to describe the instrumentation. I mean, there's like horns. There's a lot of interesting stuff going on. It's not just straight, but he's kind of crooning over it.
1: Yeah,
0: we got to hear it, Jim.
1: Yeah, we should play a Fred Lane song for everyone. It's a twisted take on the big band kind of crooner lounge singer gone wrong. Yeah.
0: My technology's messing up.
1: Oh.
0: Because you're nailing this description, and I'm like, I'm trying to find the song. And I'm like, which one is gonna?
1: Yeah, is gonna, nail it the best.
0: Is gonna nail it the best. Let's just hear "Fun in the Fundus."
1: Oh yeah, yeah.
0: All right.
1: Here's Reverend Fred Lane and his Hittite Hotshots, I believe.
0: Yep, from the one who cut you.

that's to you, a treat for me. We share some laughs as the urine passes through. Fun and the fundus with you.

0: right. That was Reverend Fred Lane.
1: Wow.
0: Fun in the Fundus.
1: Always a good thing. Sunday morning music.
0: Yep. That is in blow phonic sound coming through your speakers.
1: Yeah, I'm sure you knew that.
0: You did.
1: Yeah.
0: And I know you know what that is.
1: Oh, yeah.
0: Hey, we were talking about Goner Fest because I'm looking at this Fred Lane art, and it's "Danger Is My Beer" is the next song. We really should just let this play
1: listen
0: out
1: to the whole thing, yeah, over and over again
0: until noon. But the artwork is outstanding on here, and that made me think of. First of all, I want to give a shout out to Sarah Mosley, Goner's art director.
1: Yeah,
0: and can we talk about a little bit the artwork for the fest this year? I meant to ask about that when we.
1: Yeah. So. Yeah, Sarah's done the art for the last couple years, but in general, we've had a different artist every year, ranging from local guys like Tom Martin to Timmy from Timmy's Organism Human Eye did the art 1 year, and all kinds of people from all over the place.
0: Jeff Mahana.
1: Jeff Mahana was unreal and, yeah, not fit for radio.
0: No.
1: But, yeah, so just varying it up. I mean, some festivals have a look, and you know that it's going to be kind of, you know, you should wear your Doc Martens to that festival, or you should wear your polo shirt to that festival, whatever it is. We kind of mix it up because we want to be different every year and just keep it interesting. And this year, the art was done by Greg Shirilla from Chicago, who is longtime Goner Fester. And amazing artist who can work in a bunch of different mediums, does really fine art, kind of oil painting stuff and illustrations and things. And he turned to me and said, "So how do you get to be the artist for Goner Fest?" I said, "I really don't know. Just like most things in my life, I have no idea how these things happen. I do it every year and it gets done, but I don't know." He said, "Well, I'd like to do it." So we, you know, and that was a few years back, and it just seemed right for this year, and he gave us a bunch of different concepts to work with, and we liked his kind of grumpy, strange vegetable people that he proposed, and we've kind of ran with that, and Sarah's kind of coaxed it into working for the different. We need posters, T-shirts. Facebook pages, Instagram posts, you know, all kinds of different little things. It's not one thing when you do the poster or you do the art. It's so many different things. And so, yeah, Sarah's been in the middle of that. But Greg's illustrations have been really great. And I think the T-shirts this year are kind of a sexy pickle design and a carrot holding a bunny. And then his kind of cornucopia of characters as well. So.
0: Strange
1: stuff.
0: Grumpy vegetable people. Yeah, it looks great. You can see all this online. Just yeah. Google.
1: It is fun. And yeah, so the visual part of it is really great.
0: Yeah, it's crazy. You know, you think about, well, I just need to make a flyer for this festival or this gig. Like, you just make one. You know, you used to go to Kinko's, and you're like, I'll make them this size and hang them around town or whatever.
1: Right.
0: But now they're like, you know, if somebody, you know, you get, I can't make flyers, man. I don't have any, like, I'm just unable. I mean, I've tried to crank out some and they don't look good. So we get friends that are good at it.
1: Yeah. Yeah.
0: And they send you 2 and 3 versions of it. I'm like, what do I do with all these? And then I'm trying to put it on there and I'm trying to shrink it with my fingers on Instagram to fit the frame. Or right. I've like cut off the venue at the bottom.
1: Yeah.
0: You know, when the show is or something.
1: Yeah. You just post it and you figure it'll work. And then you look at it, how it actually shows up online. And you're like, you can't see any of the information I'm trying to get across. So
0: I know.
1: There is a lot to it.
0: My favorite flex is just the screenshot and just repost somebody else's post. So I know it'll fit.
1: That sounds great.
0: But then there's some little icon in the corner right. that shows music not playing. That's not on mine. I'm like, just we're trying, you know.
1: Yeah, make it work
0: for sure. All right, so I wanted to ask you too, because we've been talking about the label and the fest, but I wanted to ask about the shop too and then get into some of your music. But how long the store has been there?
1: Yeah, so I, like I said, I was doing mail order ahead of time, so I had a little bit of mail order thing going on out of my apartment. And Zach Ives moved back to town, around 2000, I think.
0: Yeah.
1: and we were friends and wanted to get into something, if it was a bar or a venue or a store or something. And Greg Cartwright had his Legba Records going at that point on Young Avenue, and he was moving to Asheville, North Carolina. And he said, "Hey, man, I got this store set up. You should just take it over, take over the space and do your own thing with it." And me and Zach were like, that kind of makes sense. We can, you know, kind of, we had the Goner name for the mail order and customers and this kind of network of people. And we kind of joined forces and made it, just kind of beefed it up. And the store is, you know, kind of focused on punk and alternative music. I love being able to find that kind of stuff and be an outlet for it. It's harder and harder to be that, not because it used to be because people couldn't find out about it. Now you can kind of find out about it, but you can buy it so many different ways. We used to be the only outlet for it, and now we're competing with the own band. There, you know, your band on Bandcamp sells the record, and you don't have to go to Goner to get it. Like, you know, we had Twisted Teens play last year, and in the year since Twisted Teens played, they've put out three records. Well, I mean, now they have three records and a record coming out on Sub Pop in a year, like three records in a year. And they're big. And, you know, we have their records. Other places did not have their records. So it's a great way to be a champion for these bands. And, you know, it's kind of like, if we don't stock it, who is? Target's not going to stock. They might stock Twisted Teens. I don't, if they're on Sub Pop, but bands that are smaller and coming up and need to be in front of people. So it's fun like that, but we also sell a lot of soul, Memphis music, heavy metal, you know, all kinds of stuff. And it's fun to see people walk in and go, "Oh, I never thought I would find this record here," you know? And just have a variety of things that quality music for people to find.
0: Yeah, that's my favorite part, is I come into the record store thinking I'm looking for one thing and leaving with maybe not even that thing, but something I had no idea what it was or it existed.
1: That is, yeah.
0: The other thing is, in Target, you can't.
1: A great part of it.
0: Yeah, in Target, you can't listen to a record before you buy it.
1: Right.
0: And if you're buying a record that's not sealed, you can sit there and listen to it and sit with it for a second.
1: Yeah, but, and Amazon and all that is just, I mean, for one thing, it's kind of been, the customer service and the dependability of all those big online retailers, at least in my opinion, has really sucks. I mean, a lot of them sucks, and you can't get anybody to respond to you and this kind of thing. And that's worked in our favor, because we are small, but we are hustling. If you make an order, we act like you're standing in front of us at the counter, and we fill it then and ship it out the same day if we can.
0: Yeah.
1: So we really take it personally, and if something goes wrong, we're, you know, going to take care of it for you. And people do respond to that. There's, you know, for all the automation and convenience of these big box and giant stores, people do want to have, they want to know that a person is on the other end of this thing, and they will respond. And a lot of people don't understand the whole concept of it, and that's just normal if you deal with enough people. But a lot of people are very forgiving and understanding that what we're doing is a very small operation run by real people that are doing the best they can.
0: Yeah, and people can talk to an actual human, they interact with an actual human being if something.
1: Yeah.
0: That's the whole record store, the record shop thing to me is another aspect of the community building that's inherent to all of this.
1: Oh, yeah.
0: Is you can go up there and you walk in there to buy a record, but you end up in a conversation about music you didn't know about, and you're getting turned on to new stuff. Even if it's new to you, old stuff, you're just constantly learning.
1: Yeah, it always served as a hub for information and learning about bands. And it's not that anymore now that you can, you know, look on your phone, look on your computer, but it still does serve like that. You know, people, like, you see somebody browsing in the same section as somebody else and somebody will pick out a record and somebody will say, is that record good? I've seen it in the bins forever. Like, oh, this is my favorite Earth, Wind & Fire record.
0: Right.
1: You've got to listen to this early stuff. People don't even know. And you're like, oh, wow. And, you know, it is. It's amazing. And, you know, I worked at Shangri-La and at Garner. Both those stores serve as hubs for, you know, people to go and learn about music and talk music. And they're really valuable parts of the community, in our opinion.
0: Absolutely. You know, I had Andrea Lyle on here a couple of weeks ago, and we were talking. And I remember her from being very young at Memphis Comics and Records and then going to Shangri-La when Sherman opened it and still had the flotation tank.
1: Oh, yeah.
0: But going in there and be like, this feels different than Tower Records. This feels different than Camelot Music. When I go in here, this is like a normal and not that people at those stores weren't normal people, but it just, I was in a mall and it felt very corporate and slick. These places felt real.
1: Yeah, yeah, yeah.
0: Like a thrift store versus a department store where you're actually going to find that diamond in the rough.
1: Right. Well, I think maybe at that point, too, you're like looking at like punk music and everything.
0: Yeah.
1: And you're like, you know, going to Tower Records to buy this stuff. It's kind of cool if it's an English import or something. But this is more like someone chose this music to be in the store. And you go in, you're like, oh, yeah, you know, do you know about this record? Do you know about this record? And it's much more personal.
0: Yeah. You're looking for one thing, and yeah.
1: Yeah.
0: You go in looking for a punk record and you leave with a can record.
1: Yeah.
0: That kind of stuff. So that's an outstanding part. Support your local record store, independent record store. You know what I've been getting more of than anything?
1: What's that?
0: Specifically from Garner lately, is just I'm still stacking up these reggae 12 inches of 80s and 90s, and I can't. That I play more of that than anything at the house.
1: The 12 inches with the dub versions on the B side are so great.
0: Dub up hella.
1: So good.
0: It's literally just the dude's vocal track, and they're just throwing delay on it.
1: This is what I love. This is what I thought psychedelic music was going to was going to sound like. And very, you know, most of it sounds like Jefferson Airplane. Nothing wrong with that. But that's kind of singing and playing and everything.
0: Right.
1: I thought it was going to be like sound effects and just crazy panning and delay, which is basically what these dub B-sides end up being. Craziness.
0: That's what they are. And to your point about the variety of music, there's so many different types of music in there. You'll have a great country section. You know, solid record stores are like that. Shangri-La, too. You go in there, and it's like you think you're looking for one thing. You just walk out with all kinds of different stuff.
1: It's fun to be surprised, and, you know, especially when you see something you never think you're going to see. It's in the back of your mind, and you're like, oh, my goodness, I got to buy this because who knows when I'm going to see it again.
0: Yeah, you know, in doing this radio show, I play records when we don't have people in here talking, and I don't really talk a lot. I just kind of get in the zone with the records, and I'm always glad to hear from a friend to get a text like, hey, what is this? Shazam is not showing me this.
1: Ah, that's great.
0: And
1: yeah,
0: I'm like, probably because we have it pitched down to like negative 16 or something like that. But at the same time, I just love to send him a photo of the album cover, and there's a price tag that says like $6.99. It's a, you know,
1: yeah,
0: it's like,
1: yeah,
0: you're
1: right.
0: Like this is some weird thing from 1971, and was $6.99.
1: Right, it's not $100. It's not you're not mortgaging your house to buy this rare record.
0: No, you really could put together an amazing record collection, cheaper than through any other means, like medium that I can think of.
1: Yeah,
0: if you want to,
1: it's fun. Yeah,
0: yeah,
1: it's another way to go. You can go looking for the Holy Grail $1,000 records, or you can find your own way through dub 12 inches that pretty much people don't, you know, have overlooked.
0: Yeah, my $1,000 records say like $3.99 in that sense for those 12, four, yeah. $5.99. You
1: right.
0: Can't beat it.
1: 5 years ahead of the curve, you could buy them now for cheap.
0: No, and I literally have friends in LA that are like, oh man, I like this kind of stuff. And that same record out there is like, you know, $20 for a 12 inch.
1: Yeah.
0: Just crazy
1: yeah, yeah,
0: stuff.
1: Yeah.
0: All right, well, man, we only have 10 minutes left. Thank you for being here.
1: Yeah, thanks for having me. It's been a blast.
0: Yeah, looking forward to the fest. And I wanted to get, we might have to do a part two sometime, Eric.
1: Uh-oh.
0: Because I wanted to get more into just all of the bands you've been in.
1: Not all of them, no.
0: We don't have to get into all of them, but but there's even some that I have not heard but have heard of, going back to maybe when you were in California.
1: Oh, Wow.
0: There, yeah, was there probably. Like a Pillsbury hardcore connection somewhere?
1: Yeah, I tried to be in a band with Bob Durkee from Pillsbury Hardcore. Hey, Bob, what's up?
0: Pot is lame.
1: Yeah.
0: I love that jam.
1: My only good story for that is I was trying to play bass and Mike Dean from Corrosion of Conformity showed up because he knew Bob. And I was not going to play bass in front of Corrosion of Conformity members.
0: Eye for an Eye is cool, so but when they got weird into Technocracy, that kind of era is really interesting.
1: Southern punk, man.
0: And then
1: so good.
0: And then there's like a Pepper Keenan era.
1: Yeah.
0: Okay, anyway. But
1: True Sons of Thunder, yeah.
0: True Sons of Thunder, Oblivions, these are Memphis institutions.
1: The Legs is something I'm doing with Forrest Hughes and James Arthur. We did a record with Jody Hill back in the day. And we just recorded a new one with Andrew McCullough, and we're going to do a after show somehow Friday night. We're going to practice somewhere. In the middle of this festival thing, but we got a full length record. It's like freak beat gone bananas. The first record was kind of like Australian punk gone garage punk gone bananas.
0: Mm-hmm.
1: It's fun stuff.
0: All right, absolutely. When does the record come out? Sorry, I was looking at this. I was getting the thing lined up.
1: We recorded it. We haven't finished mixing it, so sometime in the next 30 years.
0: That's perfect.
1: Yeah.
0: It'll leave yourself a good window. There's no pressure.
1: Right.
0: All right. We're going to hear Let's Do the Legs off of, this is y'all's first album. I'm trying to remember what year this was. This is 10 years old?
1: At least. Yeah.
0: Something around there.
1: Yep.
0: All right. Let's hear Let's Do the Legs right here on WYXR.
2: Let's do the legs. Hey, Forrest!

Okay, hello, hello. This is Valley of the Dolls with me, Divya Babe, here on WYXR 91.7 FM. We just heard Space Lady. Today we're getting sparkly and synthetic because I have Neon Glittery, aka Elizabeth Ashley Arnold, here in the studio with me. We're celebrating her two new releases out now on Red Curtain Records. Pulled together a bunch of songs that made me think about the world she's creating, which she calls Dreamwave. We're going to talk to Elizabeth and hear some of her new music. But first, this is Angel Corpus Christi covering Cherie with Alan Vega of Suicide. Keep it locked right here.

0: All right, welcome back. That was the Silver Apples that we just heard. And now we're going to get into the music of my very special guest, Neon Glittery. One of the things I find really fascinating about Elizabeth's music is that she does everything live, the keyboards, the vocals, the electronics. It's all happening at once. There's no laptop quietly doing half the work for her. So, hey, Elizabeth, welcome to Valley of the Dolls.
1: Hey, thanks for having me on.
0: Of course. Let's start at the beginning for people who don't know your story yet. How did you get here? Where did you start? How did you end up in Memphis? And how did it eventually turn into Neon Glittery and Red Curtain Records?
1: So I was living in Fayetteville, Arkansas. I decided to start a teaching career in art. And I got a job in Eastern Arkansas and moved to Memphis in 2020. And then moved to Eastern Arkansas and got another job in Arkansas. And then moved to Memphis the second time and decided to start playing music.
0: So cool. Well, we're so lucky to have you. I do want to talk about Plot Twist, the song we're about to hear. Your background definitely has, you know, art, like you were mentioning, classical piano, poetry, synthesizers. You blend it all in a really interesting way. Like, how do the different parts of your brain come together? And where did this new single Plot Twist, like, was it a sound, a melody, or something you were just experimenting with?
1: So Plot Twist came to me in melodies, and I felt like I had to translate them into something I and everyone else can listen to. I was experimenting on my keyboard, and then I had a solid melody, and I just kind of put them together.
0: Did it end up sounding the way you thought it would in your head, or surprises in the recording process?
1: It sounded how I wanted to sound, and then there was like another elaborate section. So all together, it was way better than originally wrote.
0: Okay, well, let's roll the beautiful bean footage. This is Plot Twist by Neon Glittery. Here we go.

0: Okay, that was Los Iniciados, which I actually discovered through an Instagram story Elizabeth posted, which I think she got from her friend Javi. Shout out Javi and the Hyenas. Hell yeah. I want to ask her about something else before we get back to the music, because we're about to come back around to Space Lady, who I opened today's show with. And I don't know if y'all know Space Lady, but she's a street musician originally out of San Francisco who wears a silver plastic helmet with white wings and like a flashing red light on top. Very Prince Mongo, and plays these beautiful ethereal covers of rock and roll songs. And Elizabeth has actually met her, which just feels like one of those things you're like, of course these two people have crossed paths. Elizabeth, what was that like? Was that just a completely surreal encounter for you, or?
1: Yeah, I was at the Atlas Obscura Ecliptic Festival in April 2004. We were up on a mountain in Hot Springs, Arkansas, and I saw her play. She was going off the side of the stage, and I grabbed her, and I was like, somebody told me that you were my spirit mother and that we had similar music taste, and she was so sweet and gentle, and yeah, my mind was blown that I got to meet her. Then later, during the solar eclipse, she was on a blanket with her husband, and I tapped her on the shoulder and said hi to her during the eclipse. So yeah, it was a really special moment, once in a lifetime, meeting the space lady during the solar eclipse.
0: Of course it was during the eclipse,
1: too. A brilliant
0: too.
1: Moment.
0: that's so major. Yeah, I think I asked you if you knew her, and you immediately sent me a photo of you two together, and I was like, that's just insane. We're going to hear another Neon Glittery track coming up, so stay tuned. But first, here's another one from the Space Lady. It's her tripped out cover of The Electric Prunes with I Had Too Much to Dream Last Night.

0: Okay, that was Narrator C by Neon Glittery, my special guest today on Valley of the Dolls, and one of two new songs now out through Red Curtain Records. Elizabeth, how did you become Neon Glittery, and how did this all lead to being signed on a label?
1: I went to college in Central Arkansas, and I was part of a dance party scene in Little Rock. And a lot of my friends had nicknames. This was 2008. And I named myself Neon Glittery then.
0: It was like during the blog house, like indie sleaze, as it's now called, era.
1: Yeah, 2010s. And also started writing experimental poetry at that time. So it was like music, visual art, everything's like 2008. Fast forward to Memphis. I didn't play music for 4 years from 2020. And then I was really inspired by another musician to start playing again. I played my first show in Memphis in 2024. Somebody showed Scott McEwen. He runs Red Curtain Records in Memphis Magnetic Recording. Someone showed him one of my songs, and he's like an old synth punk guy, and he liked my song and messaged me one day and asked me to be on the label. So yeah,
0: I love how casual that is. Like, someone's just like, hey, here's this thing, it's cool, you should check it out, and suddenly you're in the booth like mixing and matching. Elizabeth, what about that song we just heard, Narrator C? Was that a completely different process from the track we heard earlier, or did it all come from the same place? Like, give us some background on the song.
1: So, Narrator C, the lyrics are from a very straightforward poem that I wrote 11/21/25. It has insider knowledge with themes of Mortal Kombat, Goosebumps, and I use a lot of arpeggios. I like synthwave. It's basically a poem I wrote to someone I wanted to say to them, and I couldn't really say it to them to their face, so I just wrote it in a song. The experience leading up to getting Narrator C out, I could relate it to Pavement's song Shady Lane. You've been chosen as an extra in the movie adaptation of the sequel to your life. That's what it felt like. Yeah. It felt really good to get that out of my system. Yeah. Narrator C. And C is for control. I feel like this thing controlled me and now it's released.
0: I love that. One thing I really like about your music is it doesn't feel like you're trying to recreate a particular decade of electronic music. There are references in there, but you're really just following the sounds where they go. You've got your own internal compass. Before I let you go, though, what's coming up for Neon Glittery? I know you just did two local shows. You had a really intense weekend, so I'm so glad you're here. Where can people see you in the wild in Memphis?
1: All right. I got another show playing at Haven House Tuesday the 22nd with adjunct faculty.
0: And that's on Broad Avenue Arts District?
1: Yeah, Broad Avenue and the Schisms from Austin, Texas. I'm also playing, this is a band on Red Curtain Records. I'm opening for Recent Future for their album release show, October 24th, DKDC. And look out for my third single called Dovetail. I wrote it back in my Fayetteville era, from my Fayetteville era. In the future, starting to record vocals pretty soon. So yeah, Tuesday, Haven House, DKDC, October 24th. Yeah,
0: hell yeah. Well, thank you so much for coming in and sharing these new songs with us. They're just so fabulous. More people should be Neon Glittery fans. More people should go see you in the wild when you play. You put so much thought into your shows. We're gonna keep the dream machine running here. Up next, I've got legendary maestra Susan Chiani, pitch shifting her voice into her gay alter ego Steve with Steve Saves the World. Here we go.

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I mean, look at all around you. 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It's air pollution. 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I don't know.

Hey, welcome, welcome everyone. Welcome back on a racetrack in France where everybody started to dance. I'm your host, Caitlin. What a fun show. Thanks, Lauren. Thanks, Neon Glitter. Let's see. I got all kinds of fun stuff for you today. Hopefully it'll help you beat the heat. We were just complaining, as we like to do, about how incredibly hot it is. The studio is nice and chilled, though. Loving that. I hope you are somewhere cool, wherever you are. We're going to start off the show, had to do it, with a couple tunes by the Rita Mitsouko. It's a bittersweet farewell to our beautiful Catherine Ringer, who passed away last week, the much too early age of 68. Her partner, Fred Chichon, died a couple years before that. And with that is Rita Mitsouko just, you know, blasting off into space, into the next dimension. But I think everyone, if you don't know who they are, this is your chance. We're going to start with their mega hit, the most famous one, Marcia Baila. And then my personal favorite, C'est Comme Ça. So settle in, pour yourself some iced tea, an ice cold beer, whatever it is that's keeping you cool these days. And here we go with Marcia Baila by Rita Mitsouko.

Oh, man. We miss her. We miss you, Kathleen. That was Sick Comme Ça by Levrita Mitsuko. Shelby's in the studio with me. Yay! We're discussing our favorite frozen treats, and we're reminiscing fondly about Mr. Freeze popsicles that come in the net, you know? And I was telling her that in France we had them too, and we called them Mr. Freeze. All right, we're going to slightly switch gears here and get into some political protest music. Surprise, surprise. You got to have one per, you know, you got to have one per show. This one is interesting. It's by a French rapper, Soli, who had, you know, just like a few thousand followers on Spotify and other music platforms until he put out this song called Un Facho Chaos, Knockout a Fascist, which became super controversial in France, and now he's super famous. It's also catchy, so I thought it would be a cool way to start the show. We're going to hear that. We're going to hear some new French pop. We're going to hear some Algerian dance music, all kinds of fun stuff, the usual blend. So keep it locked in, 91.7 FM, WYXR. Thank you all so much for bringing us to 100% of our goal for our fundraiser. That was last week. If you were not able to donate, hey, we'll take your money any time of the year. So if you feel so moved, head on over to wyxr.org/donate. And you can do that while listening to Un Facho Chaos. Here we go.

Yeah, that was Mauvaise Bouche, Bad Mouth, who's singing about how she has a new friend. Isn't that nice? I just think that's nice. Yeah, I feel like it's just been a heavy couple weeks. I don't know about y'all, but it's hot as heck out there. And, you know, the future is uncertain. And so I just wanted to give you guys some, like, dancey fun times. This next one. The next three songs are really just for me to get a giggle out of it. Hopefully that translates to you. I found this next one, Fais-moi le couscous chéri, by Bob Azam, like way late at night one night when I was just listening to new stuff. And it's basically the song this guy is singing about how he loves his wife so much. She's so great, except every night she wakes him up at midnight and says, Fais-moi du couscous chéri, make couscous for me, honey. Love it. Love it. Not a problem I have. If you have that issue, we'd love to hear from you. Find me on Instagram or find WYXR on Instagram. Let us know. But we're going to hear Fais-moi le couscous chéri followed by J'aime tes fesses, which means I like your butt. So, yay! Here we go.

That was just a whole song saying, I like your butt. Blah! I like your butt. Wah! Just what I want to hear on a Sunday. I don't know about you guys. All right, next up, Douce France by Carte de Séjour and Rachida. This song is a cover of the classic French song Douce France by Charles Trenet with a little more oomph in it. Enjoy.

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I absolutely love this track. As often on this show, it's a late 90s hit. That was my glory. Zama Zama came out around then in France and was a massive, massive hit. But its artist, Tak Farinas, is a lot more than that. He's a Kabyle artist from Algeria, fourth generation. Been playing all kinds of music for decades, still touring. Invented his own style of, it's kind of a blend of Berber and Andalusian music. Definitely, definitely recommend you check him out. Tak Farinas from Algeria. Before that, who else? Magic System, of course, singing Un Gaou à Oran. It's kind of a remix of their mega hit, Premier Gaou. What's next? Ooh, all right. We're slowing things down slightly with, I got a special one for Shelby today because I know how much she loves Amadou et Myriam. So we're going to hear Beau Dimanche. But before that, we're going to hear one of my favorite singers, Gilberto Gil. I think it's Gilberto Gil. Brazilian, but perfectly fluent in French, was decorated with the Légion d'honneur and had this hit, Touche pas à mon pote. Literally, it means don't touch my buddy. But it's also an anti-racist rallying cry that's been around since the early 80s. And in that spirit, he was singing it live at a show in Paris when this was recorded. So here we go with Gilberto Gil and Touche pas mon pote!

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0: That's Tonton Nécessité, my dears. La Vie New York. This one is a special shout out for our Chloe, who came back from New York just for a brief visit over the weekend to celebrate DJ Jess Ross, who started out right here at WYXR. In fact, he helped put up the, whatchamacallit, Shelby, the antenna?
1: The antenna
0: on the top of the building. So yeah, she came down. We're so happy she's here. We're so proud of DJ Jess Ross, who released his second book. This one is celebrating Mr. Fingers himself, Larry Heard. And this song called La Vie New York is for them. Tonton Nécessité, kind of an obscure artist from Guadeloupe. Very funky, if I do say so myself. Before that, we heard Beau Dimanche by Amadou et Myriam. And we started it off with Touche pas mon pote. All right. It is almost time to bid each other farewell for this week. I'll be right back here next week. But before that, let's ease into some lovely recent French releases. First, we're going to hear Papouze with Anne Wants to Dance. I love Papouze's story because they're a French duo who met in high school in Bordeaux, and they've been making music ever since. I really like this one. You might recognize it. This is one of their more popular songs. You might have heard it on social media or something. And after that, if we have time, you're going to hear the absolute banger, Modern Love, covered by Zao de Sagazon. I hope you have a wonderful, wonderful rest of your Sunday. Are energized for the week ahead.
1: Woo!
0: Yeah! Oh, yeah! Okay, yeah. And, keep on grooving. Here we go. And wants to dance.

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Coming up next, we have DJ Shmuel with Playing Changes. 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
1: 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Memphis, the station that's raised by sound. 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We reached 100%. Of course, this station doesn't run without our generous listeners like yourself. I get messages regularly of people telling me how much they love my show, and it always means so much. And this radio station means so much. And it's a beautiful community to be a part of. So yeah, thanks for donating and getting us to 100%. First up, we have from my friend in Lexington, Kentucky, Jacob O'Donnell, off of his upcoming record, The Modern Defense, Weekly Mal Cycle, great sax multi-instrumentalist composer, electro guy, really great music. Met him at Big Ears a couple years ago. Cool guy. Weekly Mal Cycle. Enjoy.

That was Compassion by Miguel Atwood, well, as performed by Miguel Atwood Ferguson, Flying Lotus, Emmanuel Wilkins, and David Varelas. Obviously, the great Coltrane composition off of Miguel Atwood Ferguson's new record, Ananta, Spirit of Coltrane. Next up, we have Anast in Crisis, Mouthful of Fresh Cut Flowers, off of In Order to Survive by William Parker, Rob Brown, Lewis Barnes, Dennis Charles, Jackson Crawl, and Grashan Moncur.

That was Manhattan Cry off of Symphony for Improvisers by Don Cherry. Next up, we have Cherry off the Third World Underground record, a Japanese release, trio release with Dollar Brand, Don Cherry, and Carlos Ward. Yeah, Carlos Ward. Yes. Crazy record. Just found out about this week. Enjoy.

That was Echo One by Julia Semple and Abdul Wadud live in New York. 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Y'all have a wonderful week ahead. Thank y'all for tuning in. Next up is DJ Grand Piano with 4-5. Stay tuned. 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See ya.

housekeeper. Minivision. Where they're gonna keep things together for us at the house. I'm joining you today. I'm gonna give you some smooth, cuddly grooves to get you through this Sunday evening. So stick with me. Up next, Butter Love. Next, I got so many other grooves. So stick with me today as we cuddle up this cold Sunday. WYXR 91.7 FM Memphis.

How's that Sunday cuddle coming? You're listening to Four Fives Radio Show, DJ Grand Piano. Hope you're enjoying these tunes, these cuddle up tunes. I'm digging in these crates, trying to find some oldies but goodies. Up next, I got Low Key. I got a thing for you. They were super popular. Had a little run, mid-90s. Loved them. So I've got them coming up. But also, I got High Five, Quality Time. Tevin Campbell alone with you. So stick around for the hour. Jam out with me and stay warm with this cuddly Sunday. WYXR 91.7 FM Memphis.

0: You're listening to 4-5's radio show with DJ Grand Piano. That's Alone With You by Tevin Campbell. Love that song. I'm putting you in a 90s mood, of course, because it's cold. Give me a little something to cuddle up to. Hope you have somebody to cuddle up with. Even if it's just with yourself, I hope you're enjoying this playlist.
1: First of all,
0: 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I had to add Jodeci to this.
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coming up at the top of the hour, we got DJ G Honey, the Sweet Vibrations. Followed by that, got DJ Dan Valor coming up at 7 o'clock hour. Appreciate y'all joining me today for these cuddle songs on this Sunday, this Cuddle Up Sunday. I hope I played some of the artists that you made.

get our minds right. It's MLK weekend, you know. So hope you've been able to take some time for yourself this hour and jam out to some of these tunes. So coming up next, I got Montel Jordan, D'Angelo into Mint Condition, you know, and got some good stuff coming. So stick around. 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